0: Well, I know many of you recognize the melody. Yes, indeed, it is Way Down Yonder in New Orleans. Says here it's by the Kansas City Six. Yeah, but which is, in fact, a little small combo spinoff from the Count Basie Orchestra. Lester Young played tenor saxophone. Buck Clayton played the trumpet. Eddie Durham played the lead electric guitar. Those are the soloists. And also in there was the All-American Rhythm Section from the Basie Orchestra. Freddie Green, rhythm guitar, Walter Page on the bass, and Joe Jones on the drums. Mighty fine little band, recording made September 28th in 1938. Greetings, I'm Craig Faulkner. Welcome to another edition of American Rhythm, the Gourmet Oldie Show. This week's program is going to be all songs that make some reference to American cities. Yeah, that's what we're doing here, a little tour around America. Needless to say, there is an awful lot of material to choose from. More tunes than I can even count. But I've grabbed a few here for you that I think you'll enjoy. Many of them are standards. You'll recognize a bunch of these. Sometimes not, though. There may be some that'll be new to you. So for the first set here, we're going to span a 72-year period in American popular music. Yeah. We're going to begin all the way back in 1907 and end up in 1979. Yeah, I often enjoy starting the program this way, and I know many of you listening have told me that you do also. It is interesting to hear how much American popular music changed over those early decades of the 20th century. This first song is an example of a popular motif in the early part of the 20th century. It was taking a cowboy work song that had been often cobbled together out of old spirituals, reels, and traditional songs with lyrics about the lonely life out on the range. And these cowboy work songs got adapted into popular music format. And this one I've got here is an early example of that. It is sung by a man named Billy Murray, very, very popular singer in the early part of the 20th century. He used to sing around in honky-tonks and vaudeville and ended up becoming just about the most popular singer there in the early part of the 20th century. This record came out in May of 1907, and it is a popular music rendering of an old cowboy song called San Antonio.
1: San Antonio, sung by Billy Murray, Edison Records.

pops the boogie woogie rag, the Chattanooga shoeshine boy. Listen, let him go. Don't that tickle you?

Yeah. Mississippi River long, deep and wide. I got to find my baby on the other side. Take me back to St. Louis. Take me back to St. Louis. Take me back to St. Louis before I blow my top. Now, she ain't good looking and she ain't so sweet, but a brand of loving.

Boy, he sure can put out a tune, can't he? My goodness gracious. That, of course, is Frank Sinatra singing there with the Don Costa Orchestra, singing New York, New York, the theme song from the Martin Scorsese motion picture. Liza Minnelli did the song in the movie, but I don't know, for my nickel, you just can't touch Sinatra's version. It's really good. It's recorded September 19th, 1979. And prior to that was Spanish Harlem, and that was Benny King. Yeah, lyrics by Jerry Lieber, music by Phil Spector. Benny King's first solo record after leaving the Drifters. Very, very popular in late 60, early 1961. And the one before that was K.C. Lovin'. You may know it as Kansas City. And that was Little Willie Littlefield. Yeah, that's the original version. It's written by Jerry Lieber and Mike Stoller, although Little Willie Littlefield reportedly claims that he wrote it, but Lieber and Stoller say, no, that it's their song. But that is the original recording. It was done in August of 1952. And the one before was the St. Louis Blues, and that's the Delta Rhythm Boys, just about my favorite version of one of the most recorded songs of all time, originally done by W.C. Handy all the way back in 1914. Delta Rhythm Boys recorded their version in November of 1947. And part of that was that Chattanooga Shoeshine Boy, Red Foley, original version of that one, is actually written by Hank Williams and published by Fred Rose and given to a couple of guys there at the Grand Ole Opry in exchange for getting Hank on the bill. Yeah, that's from the winter in 1950. Lots of covers of that one. And before that was I've Got a Gal in Kalamazoo, the Glenn Miller Orchestra, vocals by Tex Beneke. Also played tenor saxophone. That was Glenn Miller's last number one record before joining the Army at the outset of World War II. Number one for about 2 months in the summer of that year. And the second one was the Kansas City Blues. And that was Lonnie Johnson singing and playing the guitar. He's not only a blues pioneer, but he's also a very, very influential early jazz guitarist, as many of you know. That recording was made December 13th in 1927. And we started all the way back in the acoustic era with Billy Murray singing San Antonio, number three record in America, in the spring and summer of 1907. My, how the music has changed. This is American Rhythm, the Gourmet Oldie Show. Stay close. I'll be right back.

I'm Craig Faulkner, and you are tuned in to American Rhythm, the Gourmet Oldie Show. This week, where all the songs are about American cities. So I think if one were asked to name one particular American city that is most closely associated with American vernacular music, I'd bet the majority of folks would name New Orleans, or New Orleans if you prefer. So I'm going to go ahead and devote a set of tunes to that particular city. You're almost certainly going to recognize most of them. They're all standards. Now, this first one here was written by Hoagy Carmichael, and the version that I'm going to play for you was recorded in 1932 by Benny Moten's Kansas City Orchestra. This was the band that had many of the same personnel that would soon evolve into the Count Basie Orchestra a few years later. Jimmy Rushing sings Hoagy Carmichael's New Orleans.

Yeah, walking to New Orleans. That is Fats Domino, of course. Had to include that one. You know, that was originally written specifically for Fats by one Robert Charles Guidry, professionally known as Bobby Charles. He was also the guy who wrote and made the original recording of See You Later, Alligator, by the way. So the way the story goes, Bobby Charles met Fats when Fats was out on tour, and they kind of hit it off, and Fats invited him to come visit him in New Orleans. And Bobby said, "Well, Fats, you know, I don't have a car, so I guess I'll just have to walk." Yeah, well, on went the old 20 watts upstairs, you know, and the way the story goes, Bobby Charles wrote the song in about 15 minutes. Well, he did make it to New Orleans. Fats loved the tune, and Fats and Dave Bartholomew made a few changes, and presto, ended up selling over 2 million copies. And before that was Way Down Yonder in New Orleans, and that was Bing Crosby, about a zillion versions of that one. That tune was originally popular in 1922 by the Peerless Quartet. And the second one was Mardi Gras, New Orleans, Professor Longhair. I venture to say that next to Louis Armstrong, he's probably the most influential musician to come out of New Orleans, and that is kind of his theme song. It was recorded at the J&M Music Shop in October of 1949. And the first one was New Orleans, Jimmy Rushing with Benny Moten's Kansas City Orchestra, recorded December 13th in 1932. I'm Craig Faulkner, and you're listening to the American Rhythm City Songs program. So one of the common motifs in American music has been to adopt a stage name that identifies oneself as an entertainer with a particular city, you know, like Memphis Minnie or the Chicago Black Swans, which was one of Bill Brunsey's early groups. Now, the other thing that folks would write songs about would be to associate, you know, a person with a particular city. And that's what I've got for you here. There's lots of those to choose from. And we're going to start with one that I'm sure you'll know.

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He's a little but a ball who aims to please. With him, every night is like New Year's Eve. You find him on the corner front of Shorty's bar with a box back coat and a big cigar. He's always wearing a big wide grin. Just tell him I sent you, and man, you win.

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Cause all the chicks fall for his groovy line, and he's ready for a party any old time. If you get a little hungry and you want to eat,

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The Sunday congregation was all put out when Big Sister Bessie jumped up to shout. She used to think preaching was her line.

Okay, you know who that is, don't you? Of course, Louis Jordan. Fat Sam from Birmingham, Louis Jordan with his big band. It was recorded in his later years, June 5th, 1951. And before that was Cincinnati Lou, Merle Travis singing and playing the guitar. That was his first chart record, number two country and western tune in the summer of 1946. And the second one was Little Joe from Chicago, Annie Kirk's Clouds of Joy, and featured Mary Lou Williams. She was really kind of the driving musical force in that band. She wrote the arrangement and played boogie piano there. It was recorded February 8th, 1938. And we started off with Sioux City Sue, and that was Dick Thomas. Yeah, he wrote that tune along with Ray Friedman, and that is the original recording of that much-loved song. It was done in February of 1945. This is American Rhythm, the Gourmet Oldie Show. I'm Craig Faulkner. Don't go too far away. I'll be back in a couple of minutes.

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That is indeed is San Antonio Rose, played by Bob Wills and his Texas Playboys. One of the most famous Western swing instrumentals ever, I'd say. Actually, it originated as a request from Bob Wills' longtime producer, Art Satherly. Art had always liked an old Wills instrumental called Spanish Two-Step, and he asked Bob if he, you know, had anything like that. So just on the spur of the moment, reportedly, Wills picked up his fiddle and played Spanish Two-Step backwards. So I read. Uncle Art liked it, said, yeah, it's good, let's record it, and we'll call it San Antonio Rose. Supposedly, that's how it happened. The recording was made November 29th in 1938. I'm Craig Faulkner, and this is American Rhythm, the Gormioli Show. This week we're doing all the songs about American cities. So let's start this hour with another little random set, some different eras and styles. I got one here I'll bet many of you have never heard before. It's the Five Red Caps, recorded in August 1943. It's called Tuscaloosa.

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0: Tuscaloosa, place what am.

0: that fried ham, mustard green chicken too. 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
1: Say, boy, is this Tuscaloosa, Alabama?
0: It sure are.

Adam in New York. That, of course, is Ella Fitzgerald and Louis Armstrong, two of the greats, along with Oscar Peterson at the piano and his combo. He himself, I would say, another one of the greats. That recording was made August 13th in 1957. And before that was Abilene, George Hamilton IV, a tune written by a fellow named John D. Loudermilk. Many of you are acquainted with his tunes. In my opinion, he is one of the great unheralded American songwriters. That was a very popular record in the summer of 1963. And the second one was Memphis. Chuck Berry, of course, recorded in September of 58. You know, interestingly, that one never made the national record sales charts, but that was back when it was released, but now it is regarded as one of his classics. And we started with Tuscaloosa, the Five Red Caps from the summer of 1943. I'm Craig Faulkner, and this is American Rhythm, the Gourmet Oldie Show. All the tunes this week are about American cities. So, along with New Orleans, I thought there was one other city that I ought to devote a few songs to. I hope you'll agree. Once again, here's Frank Sinatra.

All right, the title is Shy. Yeah, for Chi-Town, of course. And that is listed as Jumpin' Joe Williams with Red Saunders Orchestra. And that is the same Joe Williams who would eventually come to prominence singing with Count Basie a few years later. That's from his early days doing R&B there in Chicago. Recording was made June 15th, 1950. And the one in the middle was the Chicago Boogie, the Five Blazes group formed in the lively and creative music scene there in post-war Chicago. Featured Ernie Harper at the piano. That recording's from 1947. And we started, of course, with Chicago. Frank Sinatra singing with the Nelson Riddle Orchestra.

Great rendering of that old standard, originally written and recorded back in 1922. Sinatra's version is from a movie he starred in 1957 called The Joker is Wild. I am Craig Faulkner, and this is American Rhythm, the Gourmet Oldie Show. Stay close. I'll be right back.

You are tuned into American Rhythm, the Gourmet Oldie Show. I'm Craig Faulkner. We're doing American City Songs this week. So how about a little trivia test? I think this is going to be real easy, at least half of it. Play a few tunes here by a band I know you've heard of. Let's see if you can recall the name. And you'll get the bonus points if you can know who the singer is as well. So, back to April 16th, 1940. I think you're going to know this right off the bat.

0: here comes Mr. Strickland now. All is right. Yes, yes. Come on, Mal. Take us back to Tulsa, man. Yeah, now, Tommy.
1: Little be so.

Yeah, okay. I'm a Ding Dong Daddy from Dumas. That was recorded April 20th in 1946. That one was written in honor of Dumas, Texas, by a fellow named Phil Baxter. And the one in the middle was Take Me Back to Tulsa, recorded February 25th in 41. And we started off with the new San Antonio Rose, recorded April 16th in 1940. And, of course, all three of those are indeed by Bob Wills and his Texas Playboys. Bob wrote New San Antonio Rose and Take Me Back to Tulsa, both lyrics and music. But the fellow you also heard in there singing lead was Tommy Duncan. That's right. He's the longtime lead vocalist for Bob Wills. Of course, you heard Bob in there, too, with his little signature yeehaws and all that kind of stuff. It's fun. This is American Rhythm, the Gourmet Oldie Show. I'm Craig Faulkner. We're doing all city songs this week, so roll up the rug and put on your dancing shoes. Here's Tommy Brown and the Griffin Brothers Band.

what she sowed, she'll be reaping. For she done me wrong, I cried.

Salt Lake City is renowned for its beauty. The snow-capped Wasatch Mountains are nearby. In 1929, the factory output was $43 million. The wholesale trade proper amounted to $71,510,573. Retail trade, $92 million. There's salt beds and farmland producing principally alfalfa, grain, sugar beets, and vegetables in the vicinity. But as far as I'm concerned, I don't care if I ever set foot there again in Salt Lake City. That town is a nemesis to me.

Yeah, Nashville Cats. That is, of course, 11 Spoonfuls from 1966. And, you know, there's Yellow Sun Records came from Memphis, but that's all right. It's a cute tune. It's very clever. I like it. And before that was Detroit City, Bobby Bear, a tune written by Mel Tillis, very popular in the summer of 1963. And the second one was I Lost My Sugar in Salt Lake City. And that was Johnny Mercer. He's singing there with Freddie Slack's orchestra, recorded July 31st in 1942. And we started with the Atlanta Boogie, Tommy Brown and the Griffin Brothers Band, recorded January 24th in 51. Tommy Brown was real popular around Atlanta in those days. It was said to have had a big influence on Little Richard. I'm Craig Faulkner, and this is American Rhythm, the Gourmet Oldies Show. We got time for just a few more, and here's one that I think you'll know.

it is a classic. Had to play it. I Left My Heart in San Francisco. Tony Bennett, of course. Recorded in January of 1962. One in the middle was Memories of El Monte, Cleve Duncan and the Penguins, a tune co-written by Frank Zappa, by the way. That's from 1963. And the first one was When the Swallows Come Back to Capistrano, the Ink Spots, really the definitive version of a song written by Leon Rene, recorded in May of 1940. And that is going to do it for the American Rhythm City Show. Hope and trust you've enjoyed the tunes. This program comes to you through Jefferson Public Radio on the campus of Southern Oregon University in Ashland. I'm Craig Faulkner. Thanks for listening, and we'll look forward to next time.

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That's Esquivel and his orchestra, Granada, the lead-off track on Other Worlds, Other Sounds, Juan Esquivel's first American album, and the one where he really perfected his signature sound. The album sold 70,000 copies in the late 50s, which did not make it a legitimate hit, per se, but it's one of the more important albums in the annals of space-age pop. Welcome to the Retro Cocktail Hour, where the music is always served up shaken, not stirred. I'm Daryl Brogdon. We're together at the Underground Martini Bunker, that below-ground bastion of incredibly strange music. In the hour ahead, we've got a world premiere, some new music by Tiki Joe's Ocean. It's ahead in this half hour. Also, we'll hear something from Ports of Paradise, a big symphonic exotica record featuring the Ken Darby Singers and music by Alfred Newman. One critic said it's like Mantovani meets Lawrence Welk, which seems a little harsh, I think, but everyone's got an opinion. So, slip into something swanky, pour yourself an adult beverage, and be sure to bring your ears for the Retro Cocktail Hour.

That is a mambo band from Belgium, El Tatu del Tigre, and Mambo of the Times, a tune from their debut album, 2001. The band was formed in 1999 and lasted about a decade before it broke up. Before that, on the Retro Cocktail Hour, Moonlight Serenade, done Latin style by Cesar Concepcion and his orchestra. Cesar was a Puerto Rican band leader who was in New York for many years, then moved back to his native land to start this band. Daryl Brogdon here with another Retro Cocktail Hour, and in about 5 minutes, Les Baxter from The Primitive and The Passionate. Next, it's Mariela. She was a singer from Spain who worked in France during the 1960s and turned out several albums combining Latin with surf music and the French yé-yé sound that was so popular in the early 1960s. Here's Mariela with La Cucaracha.

That's Les Baxter and his orchestra, Fiesta Brava, on the Retro Cocktail Hour. This is from The Primitive and the Passionate, 1961. It features the voice of Tiki, who I believe is really soprano Beverly Ford. She appeared on Les Baxter's TV special around this time, so my money's on her.

There's something brand new by Tiki Joe's Ocean. That's Little Bird. You're on the Retro Cocktail Hour. Keep your eyes peeled for that upcoming album by Tiki Joe's Ocean. Later on the Retro Cocktail Hour, we'll hear Mark Riddle's Aloha Caftan Society theme. And there's music from the movie Krakatoa East of Java for you volcano fans. Okay, so if you listen to this show regularly, you've probably heard me play stuff featuring the very talented saxophonist Plaz Johnson. He came out of Louisiana, part of a musical family that apparently had their own band. Plaz was recording by the late 40s and in the 50s became one of the busiest studio musicians on the West Coast. Plaz had a brother, Ray, with whom he recorded early in his career. Ray was a pianist, composer, and a band leader. His pianos featured on hundreds of records. A record producer once said Ray Johnson could play a head of lettuce and have a hit record. Here's Ray with Blue Congo.

That's Dominic Frontieri at the accordion. Uno Mas, it's from 1956 and the album Fabulous, here on the Retro Cocktail Hour, where in just a few minutes we'll sample Ports of Paradise, an album of exotic tunes featuring composer Alfred Newman and the Ken Darby Singers. Also, The Stolen Idols, play Les Baxter. Next, it's vibraphonist Mark Riddle, who's been busy of late, turning out lots of music, including an EP called The Aloha Caftan Society Theme. I'm sure there's a story behind that somewhere. Anyway, here's the title tune on KPR.

Les Baxter's Busy Port, played here on the Retro Cocktail Hour by the Stolen Idols, from their first and so far only album Moonlight Offerings, which came out in 2014. Before that, the theme music for the movie Krakatoa East of Java, composed by Frank Duvall. This is, I guess, a disaster movie from 1969, but you gotta know you're in trouble when the title of the movie gets it wrong. Krakatoa is not east of Java, it's west. Also, Alfred Newman and the Candarby Singers from an album called Ports of Paradise. This was a big symphonic and choral exotica record. Alfred Newman wrote the music for the movie The Hurricane in 1937, so I guess he had some affinity for exotica music. We heard him on The Enchanted Sea, which had been a minor hit for the Islanders in the late 1950s. Thanks for joining us here for another Retro Cocktail Hour. I'm Darryl Brogdon. Music from the production library, coming up. Now here's Kansas City's own Cynthia Van Roden. She appears every week at venues around town, and her most recent album is Lost Verses. From that, this is Poinciana.

0: That's Lazy Day, composed by Pete Moore for the KPM Library. This appears on one of the Hotel Easy CDs, all of which came out in 1997 and feature music drawn from KPM. These CDs, I think, went out of print almost as soon as they arrived, and they can be a little hard to find, but they're out there, so keep looking. Before that, Single Soiree. It's by Richard Fex, also apparently from a production library. Okay, well, the clock just filed an HR complaint and walked out, so I'm going to take that to mean this hour's about done. Thanks so much for being here. 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

0: feel free in the Retro Lounge with Lars and the Nurse. Folks, it's our nation's 250th birthday, and we are having a big party here in the lounge.
1: And everyone is welcome here. Later, maybe Lars will share with us about...
0: About what, old nurse? About earlier today?
1: No, silly. You can share about the old times. You know, 250 years ago. What was Ben Franklin really like? Did you know Jefferson?
0: Oh, ha, ha, ha, nurse. Very funny. Just hilarious.
1: Well, see if you can dredge up some old memories about those old days, the old times.
0: Humph. We should make clear that all are welcome. All the people can come on in here tonight. You all have radio rights. 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
0: There is no charge. Just come on in here.
1: No hidden fees or tariffs. Just sit back and enjoy the big party. And maybe later, if Lars can remember, we'll hear about what it was like when our country was born.
0: Aw, dream on, nurse. Dreaming is free. It was a dream that began it all. A dream of breathing the cool, fresh air of freedom.
1: And not the hot, dank stench of oppression.
0: Happy birthday to you, Americans. Breathe deeply.

0: We heard Metallica there. Welcome Home. King Gizzard and the Lizard Wizard, Prior, The Floating Fire, and Uriah Heep open tonight, Tales. It's the Retro Lounge you're listening to, hosted by Lars and the Nurse. Folks, exercise your radio rights. Come on in.
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1: It's your radio right. Lars, is your hand okay?
0: Oh, it's okay. It doesn't hurt as much now. Oh, as when my finger was bent right back in the tussle.
1: What a sad, strange spectacle. One hand against the other. That can never work.
0: Oh, folks, long-time listeners will recall this program's bold, innovative use of on-air ventriloquism, most notably with Hanky.
1: That's the dumb character Lars thought up.
0: When I place the handkerchief over my hand, thusly, the character Hanky is, you know, manifested, or should I say, hanifested. You better believe it, baby! And there you are. Are you ready to say you're sorry for attacking my other hand?
1: This is all so unfortunate. I'm sorry.
0: Folks, Hanky got angry and went after my free hand with me in the middle.
2: I didn't like the way it was looking at me.
1: It's a story of one hand against the other.
0: Now, how is that ever going to work,
2: Oh, I'm sorry. Guess I got carried away.
0: Well, you two shake. Okay there, good.
1: See how easily the difference is resolved?
2: Oh, I guess. Happy birthday, everybody!

0: he hurt Frank Black that time. The hostess with the mostest. Queens of the Stone Age prior, everybody knows that you're insane. Tanner, TV casualties, and the Yeah Yeah Yeahs opened it. Hysteric. It's the Retro Lounge you're tuned into, hosted by Lars and the nurse. Folks, please come in for all are invited.
1: It's our 250th birthday party. Lars, do you remember yours? Your 250th birthday?
0: Well, of course I do. What fun it was!
1: If folks want to attend, they will need to show anything, right? To have their radio rights?
0: Not one thing. All can enter the lounge, save, of course, those who fail nurses' sniff test.
1: If I smell you, I might expel you, but not tonight.
0: No, tonight a person can smell however they like.
1: They can come on in here if they like.
0: No money is needed to enter ever.
1: They can exercise their radio rights tonight.
0: No proof of anything is required here.
1: Listen, don't listen, appear to listen, doze off, dance wildly by yourself or in a group.
0: All are free to respond any way you like.
1: I like the sound of those words. All are free.
0: Oh, they've got a nice ring to them, don't they?
1: Free to do, to speak, to hear, to be, to see. Them and you and me, all are free.
0: Oh, that's the way it's supposed to be. And
1: that's how it is here in the lounge. We are
0: committed to it. And now, let's continue
1: with our 250th birthday bash for our beloved nation. The best country ever!
0: You better believe it, baby! Oh!

0: That was Nirvana, Breed, Alice in Chains, Prior, No Excuses, Pixies, Trompe Le Monde, and the Nurses' pick came first, Captain Beefheart and his magic band, Trust Us. It's the Retro Lounge you're listening to, hosted by Lars and the Nurse. Oh, folks, welcome back to our 250th birthday bash.
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0: No cost is involved. Please, just come on in. Now, Hanky is here tonight. He's the dummy in my ventriloquism on the radio feature.
2: You better believe it, baby. Oh, yeah.
1: Oh, no.
0: All right, all right. Here we go. Hanky starts.
2: Oh, beautiful for spacious skies.
1: For amber waves of grain.
0: For purple mountain majesties.
2: Above the fruited plain.
1: America, America.
0: God shed his grace on thee.
1: And crown thy good with brotherhood.
2: From sea to shining sea. Ooh, yeah.
0: Folks, we here at the Lounge cherish our freedoms and rights as Americans. We
1: might not be here at all without them. So,
0: well, happy birthday, America, and shine on.
2: You better believe it, baby. Ooh.

0: That was the Meat Puppets there. We Don't Exist, Big Dipper Prior, Answers, Ween Blue Balloon, and opening Last Time Gong, Magic Mother Invocation. Now that's all we have for you this time. It has been Lars and the Nurse from the Retro Lounge.
1: Good night.
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It's time for Jefferson Public Radio's Late Night Blues to wish America a very happy birthday. Number 250, and so much music to remember and discover. We're going to hear a few songs about freedom tonight, a few more about the geography of our homeland, as told through the blues on Jefferson Public Radio. We just heard American Music by the Blasters. Appropriate, don't you think? Just a taste of what's in store for you this evening. This is Dave Young in for Good Rockin' Daryl once again this week. Thank you for joining me for this special edition of Late Night Blues. Of course, everything is special on July 4th. Coming up, Boss Skaggs and Junior Wells. And our first long set of music tonight begins with Aretha. Need I say more? This is The Real Deal Late Night Blues on Jefferson Public Radio.

little thing that I'd like to do for you. It's a little thing that we like kind of nicely, like a little bit of that fever stuff, huh?

Listening to a little Chuck Berry tonight, reunited with his longtime keyboardist Johnny Johnson on Chuck's last studio album from 1979 and touring the Golden State with California. Before that, piano man Lovey Lee sang about his hometown, Indianapolis, with Naptown, featuring some nice harmonica by Carrie Bell. We'll hear more from Carrie later tonight. James Brown called out a lot of America's soulful cities on Night Train. Junior Wells sang about having his own life. Boss Gag sang Alan Toussaint's Freedom for the Step.

0: But trouble continued to brew. It was a time for action and a time for words. On a hot July night in 1776, Benjamin Franklin was aroused from his work by the call of destiny.
1: Hey, you in there, Ben?
2: Who's that, Sylvia?
3: It's the call of destiny.
2: Come on, take a look through the curtains there.
3: It's Tom Jefferson.
2: What, again? Well, it's no good. I'll have to let him in. I'm coming.
1: Hi, Ben.
2: Tom?
1: You got a minute?
2: Well, I tell you the truth, we were just going out of town for the weekend.
1: But it's only Wednesday.
2: Yeah. Well, you know, a penny saved is a penny earned.
1: What does that got to do with anything, Franklin?
2: I don't know. It's the first thing came into my head. I was just making conversation. An idle brain is the devil's playground, you know.
1: So you're pretty good at that, aren't you?
2: Yeah, there's some new wise sayings I just made up.
1: Wise sayings?
2: Yeah, I call them wise sayings. What can I do for you?
1: Well, I got this petition here. I've been circulating around the neighborhood. Kind of thought you'd like to sign it. It's called the Declaration of Independence.
2: Yeah, I heard about that. Sounds a little suspect, if you ask me.
1: What do you mean, suspect?
2: Well, you're advocating the overthrow of the British government by force and violence, aren't you?
1: Well, yeah, but... we've had it with that royal jazz.
2: Who's we?
1: All the guys.
2: Who's all the guys?
1: George, Jim Madison, Alex Hamilton, Johnny Adams, you know, all the guys.
2: The lunatic fringe.
1: Oh, they are.
2: Bunch of wild-eyed radicals, professional liberals. Don't kid me, Andrew.
1: Oh, you call George Washington a wild-eyed radical?
2: Washington? I don't see his name on there.
1: No, but he promised to sign it.
2: Oh, yeah, that's George for you. Talks up a storm with them wooden teeth. Can't shut him off. When it comes time to put the name on the old parchment of Rooney, try and find him.
1: What are you so surly about today?
2: Surly to bed and surly to rise.
1: All right, let's knock off the one-line jokes and sign the petition. What do you say, huh,
2: fella? Well, let me skim down it here. When in the course of human events, so-and-so, that among these are life, liberty, and the pursuit of happiness...
1: That's pursuit of happiness.
2: Well, all your S's look like F's here.
1: No, it's stylish.
2: Oh, I see.
1: It's in. It's very in.
2: Oh, well, if it's in. We, therefore, the representatives of the United States of America, so-and-so, solemnly publish and declare that they are absolved from all allegiance to the British crown, and so on. A little overboard, isn't it?
1: Well,
2: you write this?
1: Yeah, I knocked it out. Just a first draft.
2: Well, I tell you, why don't you leave it with me and I'll mail it in, huh?
1: Come on.
2: No, I tell you, Tom, let me say this. I'm with you in spirit. I'm sure you understand that, but, you know, I got to play it conservative. I'm a businessman.
1: Yeah.
2: I got the printing business going pretty good. Almanac made...

0: book of the month. And then I got the inventions, you know. Got pretty good distribution on the stoves now. And, of course, every Saturday evening, I bring out the mag.
1: The what?
0: Magazine.
1: Oh, that reminds me, that artist I sent by. Did you look at his stuff?
0: You mean the Rockwell boy? Skinny kid with the pipe?
1: Yeah, that's a kid.
0: Yeah, I glanced at it, and he's too far out for me.
1: Oh, yeah. Well, I know you gotta play it safe.
0: Yeah.
1: But getting back to the signing of the petition, how about it, huh?
0: Well,
1: it's a harmless paper.
0: Oh, sure, harmless. I know how these things happen. You go to a couple of harmless parties, sign a harmless petition, forget all about it. 10 years later, you get hauled up before a committee. No, thank you. I'm not going to spend the rest of my life writing in Europe.
1: Oh, come on.
0: Come on what?
2: Come on.

0: Well, if I sign it, will you renew your subscription?
1: Yeah, if you promise not to keep throwing it on the roof.
0: Well, my...
1: It isn't on the roof, it's in the rose bushes or in the mud.
0: My eyesight isn't what it used to be, you know. Besides, it's hard to hit the porch from a horse.
1: Now, come on, all we want to do is hold a few truths to be self-evident.
0: You're sure it's not going to start a revolution or anything?
1: Trust me.
0: Okay, give it to me. You got a quill on you?
1: Here you go.
0: All right. Look at this show-off Hancock, will you? Pretty flamboyant signature for an insurance man.
1: Ah, you did a good thing, Ben. You won't be sorry. Now, if I can just get another 3 or 4 guys, we'll be all set.
0: Well, I tell you one thing.
1: What's that?
0: You better get them to sign it in the next couple of days before they all take off for the 4th of July weekend.

0: just treat me. But every dog got his day. Wow! Somebody better come in and get me, baby.
1: Buddy Guy's time has finally come. Still touring at 90-something. Before that, we heard Marcia Ball painting a picture of pathos with American Dream. We got Back to the Land with Levon Helm's American Farm. Also, the Blues Bus took a little detour to sunny Mexico tonight with Ron Levy's Party in Nogales. Ray Charles gave us his great reading of America the Beautiful and Georgia on My Mind. We heard Stan Freberg's rare recording of our founding fathers signing an important petition. And we started the set with Chuck Berry and Back to the USA. Hour number one, drawing to a close for Late Night Blues tonight. But stay with us for another full hour of this 4th of July celebration tonight. We'll wrap up this hour with Norton Buffalo. Grateful for another day, our daily gift here in the USA. This is Late Night Blues, and you're listening to Jefferson Public Radio.

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Opening our second hour of Late Night Blues tonight in celebration of our nation's birthday. We have Jimmy Rogers from a great 1993 recording session that featured Carrie Bell on harmonica, Johnny Johnson back on piano, and Jimmy's son Jimmy D. Lane taking a guitar solo. Happy 4th of July to all of our listeners here on JPR tonight. This is Dave Young in for Good Rockin' Darryl on Late Night Blues. Pretty cool. The program fell on July 4th this year. So let's do it up with songs from the Gene Taylor Blues Band, Tommy Bankhead, and beginning with a trip to New Orleans, where Eddie Bowes leading the cheers for the USA. You are listening to Late Night Blues on Jefferson Public Radio.

Yeah, all righty. How's everybody doing? I said, how's everybody doing tonight? All right.

0: Hey, girlfriend, what's up?
1: Hey, girl, what's up with you? Ain't nothing.
0: Yeah, child, I've been hearing about this new man you've got.
1: Really, Doc?
0: You know, the last guy you had broke your heart, took you through all kind of changes.
1: But you in my
0: business. You know you're going to have to bring him around me so I can...

This is Late Night Blues, the 4th of July edition, and that is the recently departed Shirley Brown. With one of her signature phone call numbers, Don't Go Looking for My Man. Before that, Bay Area soul singer Frankie Lee rode in on his high horse. Tommy Bankhead became a fixture on the St. Louis blues scene, and he sang his iconic Please, Mr. Foreman. With Keith Doder playing some fine harmonica and the late Gene Taylor on piano and vocals with Mardi Gras in New Orleans. Featuring Dave Alvin on guitar for another taste of the Blasters. Plus, we heard the Hawkettes led by Art Neville with Mardi Gras Mambo, and Eddie Bow started us off in that last set. So good to be with you this 4th of July. This is Dave Young in for Good Rockin' Darryl. Great to be celebrating with you. Another set begins with the Fieldstones. Back to Basic Memphis combo from the early 80s. We'll also be listening to a couple of numbers from Boss Gags, who's playing at JPR's Cascade Theater in Reading on September 11th, by the way. We hope you'll be there. And we'll throw in something from Freddie King tonight as well. These are the Real Deal Blues on JPR's Late Night Blues.

to Philadelphia where hangs the Liberty Bell. Saw all the Democrats and Republicans arguing pell-mell about my rights, about my civil rights.

That's the one-man band, Jesse Fuller, performing his classic San Francisco Bay Blues. We also heard Memphis Slim with 4 years of torment. From the late 1940s, we had Jimmy T99 Nelson singing about his civil rights. And the set began with Lula Reed and Freddie King performing The President's Twist. Thank you so much for dialing up Late Night Blues tonight. And I hope you enjoyed our 4th of July celebration here on JPR. We're here playing the real deal blues for you every Saturday night from 10 until midnight. So check back in with us next week, would you? Right now, let's cap off tonight's celebration with James Thunderbird Davis and Check Out Time. This is Dave Young. We'll see you next time on Late Night Blues.

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5: I'm Windsor Johnston with these headlines. President Trump headlined the nation's 250th birthday in Washington, D.C. last night. After a weather delay, Trump called this the start of a new golden age of America. He praised the military, honored veterans, and brought the Artemis II astronauts on stage. The president also used his speech to reiterate his campaign themes, including attacks on Democrats and a push for his voter ID proposal. The celebration wrapped up with a massive fireworks display over the National Mall. A powerful typhoon is taking aim at Guam and the northern Mariana Islands. Forecasters say the storm could reach the equivalent of a Category 5 hurricane. I'm Windsor Johnston, NPR News in Washington.

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0: 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I want to scream, my dear love. 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I am Mexican and I am feeling everything this country feels.
1: Los mariachis brotan este sentimiento que está dentro de nosotros, güey.
0: And the mariachis bring out everything we have inside us.
1: 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A todo el mundo queremos.
0: Because we're Mexican and we love everyone.
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0: That day, they play all night, still the guardians of one of Mexico's most sacred trinities, tequila, mariachis, and football. Peter Peralta, NPR News, Guadalajara, Mexico.
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0: base.
1: The bomb pop is literally a bomb because my dad dropped bombs in the war.
0: That's not to say the company didn't embrace the assumption, though.
2: Like Doc said, we just rode that one. Hey, if you want to call it a rocket, it's a rocket.
0: This is Rick Abernethy, the son of the other bomb pop co-inventor, Doc Abernethy. Rick says Doc got a lot of his ideas straight from his target demographic, kids.
2: Doc would come to a sixth grade class or something and bring pictures, you know, and say, now tell me, which one do you like? Guess what's the number one thing they look for?
0: Color?
2: Color. Red. If it's red, sweet, and cold, they like it.
0: Interestingly, though, it's unclear exactly when that famous stacked trifecta of cherry, lime, and blue raspberry arrived, because Bomb Pops had so many other flavors. There were spice bombs, bingo bombs, cowabunga bombs, and even Acme missile bombs, which was a nod to the Looney Tunes cartoons and the unreliable manufacturer behind Wile E. Coyote's gadgets that always seemed to blow up in his face. But as the Vietnam War took over American televisions, parents began expressing some very serious concerns about how images of war were infiltrating all aspects of their children's lives.
3: G.I. Joe, G.I. Joe, fighting man from head to toe.
0: And the bomb pop, that seemingly innocuous popsicle, didn't escape the scrutiny. In 1973, a Topeka, Kansas mother wrote this to the Kansas City Star. I find it deplorable that even ice cream comes in forms that suggest that the bombing and killing of people is perfectly American, cool, and delicious. Merritt Foods always maintained the popsicle's innocence, though. In 1972, Doc Abernethy told a reporter they think of them as bombs for peace, not war. And today, more than 70 years after their initial invention, bomb pops are a symbol of something else entirely. The simple days of childhood. 4th of July fireworks, cannonballs in the pool, and staying up late because there's no school tomorrow. For NPR News, I'm Mackenzie Martin in Kansas City.
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5: This week on This American Life, stories for this year's July 4th semi-quincentennial. And yes, I had to look up that word that means 250th. We have Jia Young Fan on the moment she realized what the most American question is. Pablo Torre on our very American love of yelling at refs and umpires.
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8: 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This is Weekend Edition from NPR. Coming up this morning on Weekend Edition, a family gains a humanoid personal assistant who knows too much and not enough. NPR's Aisha Roscoe talks with Greg Hurwitz about his new thriller, The Delivery. That story in the minutes ahead on Jefferson Public Radio. For the weather forecast today in the Southern Oregon Cascades and Siskiyous, it'll be partly sunny with a high near 81. In Yreka, expected to be mostly sunny with a high near 95. In Wade and Mount Shasta, it's looking like it'll be mostly sunny with a high near 84. And in Redding and Red Bluff today, it's mostly sunny with a high near 94. In the Klamath Basin today, it'll be partly sunny with a high near 89. In the Klamath Basin, there is also a red flag warning. On the Southern Oregon coast today, it's partly sunny with a high near 70. On the Northern California coast, it'll be mostly cloudy with a high near 59. In Roseburg and the Umpqua Basin today, it's mostly sunny with a high near 87. And in Grants Pass, Medford, and Ashland, it's looking like it'll be mostly sunny with a high near 94. I'm Kara Everett. For more detailed weather information and regional news, visit us at ijpr.org. 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

0: 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I'm Aisha Roscoe.
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2: 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That story in the minutes ahead on Jefferson Public Radio. For the weather forecast today in the Southern Oregon Cascades and Siskiyous, it'll be partly sunny with a high near 81. In Yreka, expect it to be mostly sunny with a high near 95. In Weed and Mount Shasta, it's looking like mostly sunny with a high near 84. In Redding and Red Bluff today, it's mostly sunny with a high near 94. In the Klamath Basin, it'll be partly sunny with a high near 89. Also in the Klamath Basin, there is a red flag warning. On the Southern Oregon coast, it's partly sunny with a high near 70. On the Northern California coast today, it'll be mostly cloudy with a high near 59. In Roseburg and the Umpqua Basin today, it's mostly sunny with a high near 87. And in Grants Pass, Medford, and Ashland, it's looking like mostly sunny with a high near 94. I'm Kara Everett. For more detailed weather information and regional news, visit us at ijpr.org. 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
0: That day, they play all night, still the guardians of one of Mexico's most sacred trinities, tequila, mariachis, and football. Peter Peralta, NPR News, Guadalajara, Mexico.
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0: and delicious. Merritt Foods always maintained the popsicle's innocence, though. In 1972, Doc Abernathy told a reporter they think of them as bombs for peace, not war. And today, more than 70 years after their initial invention, bomb pops are a symbol of something else entirely. The simple days of childhood. 4th of July fireworks, cannonballs in the pool, and staying up late because there's no school tomorrow. For NPR News, I'm Mackenzie Martin in Kansas City.
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3: 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Coming up this morning on Weekend Edition, NPR's Aisha Rasko speaks with musician Evan Mast, also known as Evax, about his new album, Just Like Fire. That story in the minutes ahead on Jefferson Public Radio. For the weather forecast today, in the Southern Oregon Cascades and Siskiyous, it'll be partly sunny with a high near 81. In Yreka, expect it to be mostly sunny with a high near 95. In Weed and Mount Shasta, it's looking like it'll be mostly sunny with a high near 84. In Redding and Red Bluff today, it's mostly sunny with a high near 94. In the Klamath Basin, it'll be partly sunny with a high near 89. Also in the Klamath Basin, there's a red flag warning. On the Southern Oregon coast, it's partly sunny with a high near 70. On the Northern California coast, it'll be mostly sunny with a high near 59. In Roseburg and the Umpqua Basin today, it's mostly sunny with a high near 87. And in Grants Pass, Medford, and Ashland, it's looking like it'll be mostly sunny with a high near 94. I'm Kara Everett. For more detailed weather information and regional news, visit us at ijpr.org. 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

0: Coming up, Americans thousands of miles away on tiny islands recreating some very American things about home, whether they intend to or not. 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
0: American Life, Myra Glass. Today's program, Maximal Americanness. For our nation's 250th birthday, we have stories about things that seem very especially and particularly American. We arrived at Act 3 of our program. Act 3, Cooked Island. For this next act, I'm joined in the studio by our executive editor, Emmanuel Berry. Hello.
6: Hey there.
0: And you are here because one a very American invention was television, and then we as a nation topped that by creating an even more American thing, which is reality TV. And you are here to tell us about the kind of cherry on top of all of that.
6: Yes. I'm going to present the most American season of reality TV.
0: And I should say you watch a lot of reality TV. So what season is it?
6: All right. We are talking about season 13 of Survivor.
0: And Survivor is the old school reality show where they stick a bunch of people on an island and divide them into teams and they compete in challenges and then people get voted off, right?
6: Yes, yes, yes. That's Survivor. Classic show. We all know it. And so the season of Survivor I want to talk about is what me, other Survivor fans call the race war season.
0: Mm-hmm.
6: And we call it that because in this season, they divided the tribes up by race. So there's like an African-American tribe. There's a white tribe. There's an Asian-American tribe. There's a Latino tribe. I know that's not a race, but that's like how they divided the tribes.
0: Okay. So that seems like an incredibly loaded and crazy thing to do. Why did they do this?
6: So basically, Survivor had gotten a lot of criticism because the casting just wasn't very diverse.
0: Mm-hmm.
6: And on top of that, a lot of times they would get to the end of the season and it would only be the white players left.
0: Oh, the non-white players would get voted off early.
6: Yes.
0: Mm-hmm.
6: So this was their response to that. They were like, okay, you guys want more diversity? Here is more diversity, which is a choice.
0: You have to respect them for kind of doubling down. How did the contestants on the show feel about it?
6: So the contestants seemed kind of confused by it. They're like, why did we make this about race?
7: Different ethnic groups. I mean, is that kosher?
8: I honestly was stunned. I mean, this is crazy. I mean, on one hand, I think it's a great opportunity because I think it's wonderful that there's more minorities. At the same time, I'm a little bit worried that it might play out to caricatures and stereotypes.
6: I remember watching the show and being really shocked when I first started the season because I was like, I can't believe that they did this. But honestly, got over it really quick because basically something happened in the first scene that switched the way I was seeing it. And from there on, it just kept happening.
0: So what happened?
6: So they start the season in this really dramatic way. They're on a boat in the middle of the South Pacific. And the host, Jeff Probst, is telling all the contestants to gather supplies, you know, get on a raft and go to shore with your team.
9: They've been given 2 minutes to salvage whatever they can off this boat.
6: And Jeff's like, you have 2 minutes, grab as much as you can.
9: You need to catch that chicken. That is food you
6: So they grab as much as they can, get to the island. And then this thing happens that really it could happen on any season of Survivor, which is someone from one of the tribes steals chickens from the other tribe. But because this season is, you know, everyone's divided by race, it's like I kind of can't help but notice that it was the white tribe that stole the chicken from the Asian tribe. And so I'm watching this and I'm thinking, that is so white.
0: I see that.
6: But then I'm like, oh, why did I even think that? You know, like looking at my own biases and thinking about how I'm thinking about race, right?
0: Oh, so you're having this thing where you're finding yourself asking over and over, is that race or is that me?
6: Yeah. So all that is happening in the first few episodes. And then the producers decide, you know what? Let's end the segregation thing. They're like, mix up the teams. Like, they completely abandon this initial premise of the season. And everybody is now on integrated teams, basically. But the thing is, because they started out segregated, the race thing is sort of still hanging over the whole thing. And then there's this twist that happens. It's right before a challenge. And the two tribes have gathered. And Jeff says, we're going to try something different here.
10: I'm offering each of you the opportunity to mutiny.
6: Which essentially means you can abandon your tribe and go and join the other tribe.
0: And does this play out in a racially charged way?
6: Well, the only people who switch are two white players. Mm-hmm. So they go and join the other white players on the other tribe. And just to say, like, they could have done it because they had close relationships with those people, or like lots of reasons that they could have done this. But it's hard not to think, watching them like walk across to the other side, white flight. Like, because what it does is it totally creates these two lopsided tribes. So there's one tribe of four left, the tribe they abandoned, which has four POC. And then the other tribe has now eight people, four white people, two Asian people, one black person, and one Hispanic person.
0: And wait, and so one tribe is twice as big as the other. So that must give them an advantage, right?
6: It does in a lot of ways. I think they think like, oh, we're about to like sweep this other tribe. There's no way they're going to like win any challenges. And what happens actually is

0: pedaling the bike. So all of a sudden, I was riding a bike, and I was like, oh my God, I'm riding a bike. And I was laughing and I was kind of crying. And I said out loud to myself, I'm riding a bike. And it's also 3 o'clock in the morning because I am 5'9", 150 pounds, 22 years old. I cannot have people see me with the purple helmet on the tiny turquoise bike. I can't let anyone see this process. So I finally got it. There's no one out there. I feel at 22 the way a five-year-old looks when they're learning how to ride a bike. I felt so free. I thought there was something like stuck in my helmet. And then I realized it was the sound of wind passing my face. I'd never heard that before. It was so exciting. But I was kind of wild out there because I'd never done this before, so my steering was like all over the place, and I didn't know how to stop because Carol, bless her heart, didn't tell me those levers were brakes. So when I wanted to stop, when I was getting close to the bigger street, I would just skid with my sneakers, and that wouldn't really do it. So I would just like hurl myself off the bike and just bail completely. And I'm sure I was getting hurt, but I didn't care. My adrenaline was like, pain was no match for my adrenaline. I was on cloud nine. And it was fine that I was so wild out there on that path, just kind of careening around because it was so late and there was no one else out. Except for then there was someone else out. And there was a guy on his bike coming towards me, and he was like helmet free and looking really in control. And I'm like on Little Thunder with the purple helmet. And he's coming towards me, and I realize I don't know how to steer at all. So I'm just kind of praying that I don't crash into him. And we pass each other and we don't crash, thank God. But under his breath, he says to me, you know, if you're that drunk, you shouldn't be riding a bike. And I realized in that moment that hipster bike police guy was my first witness, and he said I was riding a bike and I was doing it. And I burst into tears, happy tears, because this asshole had told me I was riding a bike, so that meant I really was. And I realized that with the help of online strangers and a friend named Carol and Lil Thunder, I found my balance, and I've never stopped riding since.
1: 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She went on to work for Bike New York and taught over 1,000 adults in the city how to ride a bicycle. Francesca currently works in educational equity and lives in her hometown of Seattle, Washington. She rides a Steel Celestial Blue Pista 7 Bianchi 9 bicycle for the last 12 years and hopes to never replace it. In a moment, we are off to the racetrack. 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
1: 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I'm Jody Powell. Our final story about risk is told by Michael Corso, another storyteller from the event in Troy, New York, at the Troy Savings Bank Music Hall. Here's Michael.
5: 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I used to run and jump and climb everything and anything

0: It's Jazz Sunday on JPR. Ray Barreto there, Sleeping Dancer, Sleep On. From Homage to Art Blakey. Before that, Marion McPartland from her album The Single Petal of a Rose, The Essence of Duke Ellington, and the song Just Squeeze Me. And we began this afternoon with Art Blakey and the Jazz Messengers and A La Mode from their album Jazz Messengers. When Jazz Sunday returns, the Cannonball Adderley Quintet.
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0: 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It's right back into music now. I've got one from the Cannonball Adderley Quintet, and Julian Cannonball Adderley is here to introduce the song.
2: You know, our leader has been a strong influence on his friends who happen to be members of our group. We've been going around preaching the good word of Operation Breadbasket, and the country preacher who is your leader, our leader, and so forth, all over. In fact, we use your music. We talk about your band and your choir and Brother Ben Branch and everybody all over the country. We've been preaching about black music and how it's all the same thing. We got the word from the country preacher. He told us. And we've been talking about it. So you hear a little culmination how Brother Joe Zavinul is so impressed with Breadbasket and Reverend Jackson, that his concept of what the country preacher feels like to him. Check it out.
3: Yeah, go ahead.

representative.

It's Jazz Sunday on JPR. Avishai Cohen there and Afterthoughts, Mozartine from the album After the Big Rain. And before that, moving over to the funky side of the railroad tracks, Kermit Ruffin's Be Thankful for What You Got from his 2007 album Live at Vaughn's. If you happen to be headed down to New Orleans, he's playing the next three nights in the Crescent City. That song, written in 1974 by the great William Devon, and one of the funkiest songs from the 70s, covered by many artists, and all of them are spectacular. And we began that set with the Cannonball Adderley Quintet and Country Preacher from the album Country Preacher, live at Operation Breadbasket. I've never been able to find a clip of that song being performed live, but you can catch a little glimpse of it in the film Play Misty For Me, Clint Eastwood's film. It was filmed at the 1970 Monterey Jazz Festival, so you can see them performing just a little bit of that song.

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1: The Iran war hasn't ended yet, as much as the president would like it to, but the United States of America's ongoing fight in Somalia has no end in sight, and the president is ramping up airstrikes, which means civilians are dying. 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

0: It's Jazz Sunday on JPR. Finishing up our final set of this first hour, a mashup of Gershwin's Summertime. Firstly, the Preservation Hall Jazz Band from their album Songs of New Orleans. And it was the great George Benson in his live version from This Is Jazz, Volume 9, George Benson. And finally, there a song about a place that I always think of when I think of summer. It happened in Monterey from the Oscar Peterson Trio from a jazz portrait of Frank Sinatra. When Jazz Sunday returns, we'll move into hour two. Much more music ahead.
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0: It's Jazz Sunday on JPR. 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Gregory Porter, Stella by Starlight.

0: It's Jazz Sunday on JPR. James Carter, they're Born to Be Blue from the real Quiet Storm. In the middle there, the great Clark Terry and Girl Talk from the album Clark After Dark. And we begin hour two this afternoon with Gregory Porter, Stella by Starlight from the Great Voices of Harlem album. When Jazz Sunday returns, Brent Gallagher.
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0: It's Jazz Sunday on JPR. 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

0: It's Jazz Sunday on JPR. We begin that set with Brent Gallagher and Gratitude featuring Danny Carlsberg, Anthony Lee, and Aaron Jacobs appearing on the album Moving Forward. Then it was Blossom Deary and Phil Scorgi, Bye Bye Country Boy, performed live at the Cub Malthouse in Melbourne, Australia, 1993, and appearing on the album Me and Phil. And finally there, Charlie Hayden, title track from the album Silence. When Jazz Sunday returns, the Dave Holland Big Band.
1: Hey, I'm Dave Jackson. We've got some great stuff for you this week on Open Air. This is new from Sima Funk, a little Afro-Cuban pop for you. Also, new music from Maya DeVitri, the latest from Rostam. American Aquarium has a new album out, and new to us, it's music from Tasha. 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

JPR. It's Jazz Sunday on JPR. If you missed a song title today, visit ijpr.org, click on Music, then Playlist Guide, and there you will find today's playlist as well as archived editions of previous Jazz Sunday programs. Into our final set together today, the Dave Holland Big Band, Last Minute Man.

0: You're listening to Jazz Sunday on the Rhythm and News Service of JPR. We began our final set together today with the Dave Holland Big Band and their song Last Minute Man from the album Overtime. And finally, their Marcus Roberts and Reflecting Mirrors from the album Time and Circumstance. A little bit about Marcus Roberts. He was born in Jacksonville, Florida, and lost his vision at the tender age of 5 due to glaucoma. He persevered, eventually making it to Florida State University and graduating from that same school, and joined Wynton Marsalis' band in the 1980s. Mr. Roberts, to this day, has returned to Florida State, where he teaches in the music school as a full professor. Thanks so much for joining me today on Jazz Sunday. Coming up next on the Rhythm and News Service of JPR, it's American Roots.
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3: This is American Roots, celebrating our nation's 250th year, live with Native American songs, Black American jazz and blues, Creole, Zydeco, Cajun, and country music. 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Let's roll with the boss man of the Mother-in-Law Lounge, my friend and bon vivant jazz trumpeter, Kermit Ruffins, and his barbecue swingers.

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I want 15 white horses and 16 showgirls to sing and dance me a song. I want you to bring me underneath the Claiborne Avenue Bridge and bring me back down to the mother-in-law lounge. And when we get by Joe's Cozy Corner, I want you to strike up that Didn't He Ramble. When I die, when you die, you better second line. 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Ta-da! Thank you, music lovers, thank you. And we're live, coming to you from New Orleans, Louisiana. Yours truly, Kermit Ruppers and the Barbecue Swingers. Thank you all for tuning in. And by the way, who that saying they gonna beat them Saints?

0: Yeah.
1: New Orleans' own Kermit Ruffins on trumpet and vocals using the classic song Saints as a swingin' singin' hope for another return to the Super Bowl. And his barbecue swingers included the man from Japan's Z2, known to his family as Yoshitaka Tsuji on piano, Jerry Anderson drums, and Kevin Morris bass. This is American Roots for the July 4th holiday weekend. Before the nation or even jazz was born, an old a cappella form of Afro-Creole French ritual vocal music called juré emerged in the late 18th century as a mingling of South Louisiana Afro-Catholic and Protestant call and response vocal chants. Juré means to testify and was also used as a way of communicating during enslavement without enslavers understanding the messages. In South Louisiana, it's considered a forerunner of Creole Zydeco music and has some elements of blues. The famed folklorist Alan Lomax recorded examples of juré in the 1930s, now housed in the Library of Congress. The group here is led by our good friend and musical colleague, Sun Pie Barnes.

Merci tout quelqu'un qui a pu venir jeudi là. 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We're gonna do another one. This one is really a Lent song, you know. You couldn't play no the music with musical instruments during Lent.

0: Rockaway, Rockaway, children in the bosom of Abraham. 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
1: Woo!
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0: Mr. Sun Pie, y'all.
1: Thank
0: Mr.
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0: Mr. Sun Pie.
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2: Afro Creole Louisiana a cappella jure vocals and percussion. That song Zydeco e Pasale gave birth to and named an entire genre of music, Zydeco. Les Zydeco, spelled phonetically Z-Y-D-E-C-O, meaning snap beans in Creole French. A Zydeco dance version of the song was made famous by the late Creole accordion king Clifton Chenier in 1965. And we are back with Native American, French, and roots country music minglings in South Louisiana when American Roots returns.
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JPR is a community service of Southern Oregon University. SOU offers programs that prepare students for careers, advancing the prosperity and vitality of the Rogue Valley and our regional economy.

0: This is American Roots. The four federally recognized Native American tribes in Louisiana are Coushatta, Chitimacha, Tunica Biloxi, and the Jena Band of Choctaw Indians. There are 11 state-recognized tribes. Some, like the Houma on the south coast, were long keepers of colonial French, though they now are working on a new, distinct Houma language. Native Americans also mingled into the later, larger population of Louisiana peoples and cultures. The musical group named Bogachito means Big River in the Choctaw language. They're led by John DePriest, a member of the Choctaw Nation of Oklahoma. He was raised in Mississippi and lives in Bulbancha, or what we call in English, New Orleans. The band includes Robert Matachina, Mike Harvey, and Carolyn Broussard. They mingle French and Native American songs live on American Roots. Allons écouter la bande.
1: Yako Ki. Bonjour, Jalito. Hola. This is still the land of many languages, I'd like to say. Bobancha, we're still here. You know, we play songs from both sides of the Mississippi River. We play songs from Mississippi and Louisiana. We play both kinds of music. So we're gonna start with one from right here.

Thanks, y'all. This is a song partially written in the Choctaw language called Minko Holabi. It means liar king or liar chief. A topic familiar to many of us, but this one's about a governor of Louisiana from about 300 years ago named Kerlouac. Somehow still relevant.

Minko Halabi, sung and played by the band Bogachita, led by John DePriest, about the French ruler known as Chef Menteur, or Lying Chief. The mingling of French and African-American roots is also all over South Louisiana, from New Orleans to the border, all the way to Houston. Singer, fiddler, and accordion player Cedric Watson was born in San Felipe, Texas, in a family with Creole French speakers among the elders. His Louisiana roots inspired him to move to Lafayette to learn the Creole language. He has a radio show, La Nation Creole, on KRVS-FM in Lafayette, where he takes you on a tour around the Creole French-speaking world. Here at the New Orleans Jazz National Park in New Orleans, Cedric plays English and French fiddle tunes, starting with My Jug of Whiskey Hanging from the Saddle Horn.

0: Creole musician Cedric Watson on vocals and fiddle, or Le Violon with La Barre de la Prison, the prison bars, a sad waltz if ever there was one. And we are back with Cajun music from accordionist Bruce Desgrippons when American Roots returns.
1: The Iran war hasn't ended yet, as much as the president would like it to, but the United States of America's ongoing fight in Somalia has no end in sight, and the president is ramping up airstrikes, which means civilians are dying. But the president never really talks about our fight in Somalia, so we are going to, on the next Today Explained.
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3: My name is Julie. I listen to JPR from Grants Pass, Oregon. I donated my 95 Jeep Grand Cherokee to Jefferson Public Radio. 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
0: This is American Roots. Cajun accordionist and singer Bruce Desgrippons has roots in rural of Oils Parish, but grew up in New Orleans. For 40 years, he's played once weekly, now monthly, doing a Fado Do dance at Tipitina's nightclub. From a young age, he was captivated by the Cajun French language and heritage, and has been a passionate advocate for French Louisiana culture through his music, much of which he composes himself. Bruce starts with his song, Hommage aux récolteurs, honoring the farmers.

0: accordionist Bruce Degrepon with the upbeat dance song Marksville Two-Step, named for his parents' hometown in O'Boyle's Parish, Louisiana. The band members are Jim Markway on bass, Mike Barra drums, and Gina Forsyth fiddle. This July 4th, American Roots was produced at the School of Liberal Arts at Tulane University with support from the New Orleans Jazz National Historical Park, Jean Lafitte National Historical Park, the National Endowment for the Arts, the New Orleans Tourism and Cultural Fund, and Jim Hart in Chicago. I'm Nick Spitzer, and this is American Roots from PRX, Public Radio Exchange.
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0: This is American Roots for the 4th of July weekend, celebrating our country's 250th year and more live music, recalling the 50th anniversary of the Library of Congress's American Folklife Center, including Afro-French Zydeco and blues from South Louisiana accordionist Jeffrey Broussard, classic folk songs from Johnette Downing and Scott Billington, Bentonia, Mississippi blues from guitar slinger Jimmy Duck Holmes, and the latest Cajun-French stylings of Louis Michaud and band. First, here's John Fenn, head of research and programs at the American Folklife Center in the Library of Congress, to tell a bit about the center's work and legacy over the last half century.
3: American Folklife Center was established in 1976 by the American Folklife Preservation Act, signed into law by President Ford, and we've been doing our work for that long, even longer, I would say. Our collections really represent all communities that live in the United States right now, and communities that lived here before is the United States, right? So we work to be really inclusive. And I think having it at the Library of Congress, which is the nation's public library, really sort of anchors our work in stewarding a collection of wisdom and knowledge, as we like to say, a universal collection of wisdom and knowledge. And I think the Folklife Center has both the wisdom and the knowledge. we have documentation of all sorts of traditions that I think really sort of form a foundation of what it means to be present in the country right now. The library's mission is to inspire, engage, and inform. And I think we do that really well at the Folklife Center with our collections and getting people to recognize themselves in the library. The living cultural traditions that we steward in our collections and we promote through our public programs are, yeah, kind of amplifying what might be in a book, right? But also making it human, making it alive in front of you. And I think that's something that is really important to know about the Folklife Center. We have collections from Louisiana that go back, you know, to the 30s with the Lomaxes and whatnot, and we have a long relationship with our friends at the National Park Service, but we're here celebrating our 50th anniversary. And so I feel just very welcomed by everyone. It's always inspiring to be down here. I get to eat some really good food and hear some amazing music.
0: Let's hear some of that amazing music, starting with accordionist Jeffrey Broussard and the Creole Cowboys. Jeffrey has been carrying the French Creole musical tradition forward since he started playing drums with his late father, Delton Broussard, and band, the Lautel Playboys. Jeffrey played once at age 11, almost 50 years ago now, at the Library of Congress. But here he is now on stage at the New Orleans Jazz National Historical Park in the French Quarter to kick it off with his own band, the Creole Cowboys. Jeffrey Broussard on American Roots.

0: Jeffrey Broussard and the Creole Cowboys, the song Hard to Stop, live from the French Quarter in New Orleans, celebrating the 50th anniversary of the American Folklife Center. More live music coming up in a minute on American Roots.
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0: This is American Roots, celebrating the 4th of July weekend with a concert series for the American Folklife Center's 50th anniversary. Next up, it's children's music specialist Jeanette Downing on guitar and vocals with the noted Louisiana roots music producer Scott Billington on harmonica and vocals, performing songs originally recorded in the 1930s for the Library of Congress by father and son team John and Alan Lomax. First, a take on Zydeco e Pasale, Snap Beans and No Salt, from Jeanette's album of music for children. She added some lyrics, calling it My Little Snap Bean. Here live from the New Orleans Jazz National Historical Park,

0: mom, les haricots se passent en l'air.
1: This next song is from Vera Ward Hall, who was an amazing singer discovered by John Lomax in Alabama in the mid-1930s. But she made her greatest recordings in Alan Lomax's apartment in New York City in 1948. She was there for a concert at Columbia University with the folk singer Pete Seeger and the blues guitarist from the Carolinas, Brownie McGee. You probably know this one because Moby had a big hit with it. He called it Natural Blues, but Vera Ward Hall called it Trouble So Hard. And you can only imagine that Vera Ward Hall, the only time she left Alabama was when she came to New York to perform at Columbia University and to make these recordings for Alan Lomax in New York City. It was the only time she left Alabama. The song made number one in Iceland.
2: Ooh. 1, 2, 3.

Thank you. Well, this next song is a very, very sad and beautiful song, a minor key gospel song. It was recorded by Alan Lomax at the Parchment Prison Farm in Mississippi in 1949. And the singer, unfortunately, all we know is one name, Jimson, who was an inmate at Parchment Farm at the time. And this says a little something about Alan Lomax as a record producer, because when he first recorded this song, the singer called Jimson was recorded this with a whole group of men, and they were all singing while they worked. But Jimson had such a hauntingly beautiful voice that Lomax made the decision to ask him to sing it solo. And that's the version that we learned the song from, was this man singing by himself, actually using an axe as percussion. Called No More My Lord. One, two, three.

Jeanette Downing and Scott Billington live with children's music and other variations on the Lomax's field recordings for the American Folklife Center's 50th anniversary. Next up, it's Mantonia, Mississippi blues legend Jimmy Duck Holmes. He runs the Blue Front Cafe, the oldest remaining juke joint in Mississippi. He was joined on stage by Leroy Etienne on drums and Bruce Sun Pie Barnes harmonica to play Blues Ain't Nothing live on American Roots.

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0: 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Thank y'all so much.
1: It had to be the devil, one of the Bentonia bluesman Jimmy Duck Holmes' signature songs, live at the American Folklife Center's 50th anniversary concert in the French Quarter. 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
1: I'm Nick Spitzer. This is American Roots. Louis Michaud is known for playing fiddle and singing with his brother Andre Michaud in the Grammy-winning Cajun band The Lost Bayou Ramblers. But in 2023, Louis released his first solo album, Rêve de Troubadour, The Troubadour's Dream, and started touring under his own name. Michaud's music pushes the boundaries of Louisiana French music tradition, including elements like synths and samples. On stage for the American Folklife Center's 50th anniversary concert in New Orleans' French Quarter, it's Louis Michaud and Swamp Magic with an Austin Peay song called T'as fini de me voir, You're Done Seeing Me, live on American Roots.

do a song by one of the most well-known Louisiana songwriters, Lead Belly. This is something that was covered by Nirvana.

Thank y'all so much. Lead Belly. This is a song that talks about my family, the Michauds. We're from the Loire Valley before we came to New Orleans and through Haiti. And the Jumon de Michaud is called this song, and it's about the Michauds' mare because their horse ate all of the hay in the summer, and when the winter came, she repented. Much like my family, any food around, they used to call, you know, my dad and them were from a family of 10, and his dad was from a family of 10. And, you know, the in-laws called us the locusts, because anytime we'd come in, and even when I got to go to my grandpa's, Pat, hide the food, you know, but anyway. So it's a family tradition, even with the horses, apparently. But here's something called Jumon de Michaud.

0: Louis Michel and Swamp Magic with a song about his family and their horse, La Jument de Michel. It's about time for me to get out of the saddle to say that American Roots is produced in collaboration with colleagues in the School of Liberal Arts at Tulane University and with support from the New Orleans Jazz and John Lafitte National Historical Parks in South Louisiana, the National Endowment for the Arts, the New Orleans Tourism and Culture Fund, and Jim Hart in Chicago. 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Our American Roots team included Olivia Bruslowski, Lauren Callahan, Steve Martin, Reggie Morris, and Rachel Orter. Special thanks to John Fenn and Andrea Decker of the Library of Congress's American Folklife Center, Matt Hampsey of the New Orleans Jazz National Historical Park, the Historic New Orleans Collection, the New Foundation, and our highly knowledgeable colleagues at the National Council for the Traditional Arts, Blaine Wade, Madeline Ramez, Colleen Arnerich, and Eric Harris, who recorded the festival. 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Until that time, I'm Nick Spitzer for American Roots from PRX, Public Radio Exchange. May the 4th be with you.
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0: Well, when you call something an opera, you're expecting something a little bit more theatrical, right?
1: Yeah.
0: So I get the joke.
1: It's such a ridiculous idea. You know, that was the beauty of it all along, was that for years before we actually recorded it or put it out, you know, we were writing it while we were recording, putting out, and touring behind, you know, the first three records, you know, or the first two studio records and then the live record. You know, we were sleeping on people's floors back then and touring in, you know, in a van, pulling a trailer that tried to kill us. And we'd crash at people's houses after the shows. So they want to talk to the band. So we'd just start talking about the rock opera we were going to make. And then we'd see their eyes cloud over and, you know, the uncomfortable silences, because when they're going, God, they're really crazy. And then finally, that would enable us to go to bed, because they would, their eyes would glaze over, and then they'd go to bed and let us sleep.

0: You know, we finally got it out, and it came out on 9/11, and it's like, I don't even know what that's going to mean. And, you know,
1: star-crossed.
0: Like, everything was so crazy. And our first month of touring, it started out really good on the East Coast, where we had a pretty strong fan base, and we were having really good nights as far as crowd-wise, and the crowd response was great. And then our transmission blew on the van, and we spent a week in like a rental thing while the van was getting a new transmission, and that ate up all of our money. And we spent a week like basically touring Ohio, where we had no following whatsoever.
1: How did the truckers turn things around after being down in Ohio? We'll find out in a minute on Sound Opinions.
2: The Iran war hasn't ended yet, as much as the president would like it to, but the United States of America's ongoing fight in Somalia has no end in sight, and the president is ramping up airstrikes, which means civilians are dying. But the president never really talks about our fight in Somalia, so we are going to on the next Today Explained.
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